0: good backs. Quarterback does a good job, but I just, you know, we hung in there and we got better. Yeah, we just had a bad start. You know, it's the worst start we've had, got down, and then we settled in at five straight stops, and then on the sixth one, you know, but on those stops we were gaining ground and getting some points, but we weren't converting like we need to in the red zone as far as touchdowns. We're kicking too many field goals. Now thankfully Hoosier's knocking them down, but you know, we've got to convert some, and we will if we'll just clean up some of the details that are holding us back a little bit. So it's a lot of things that we control. You know, everybody's got good players, and there's always going to be good plays by the other team. But the things that we control is what we got to do better. And, you know, but five stops in a row, you felt good about kind of settling. And then all of a sudden they put a drive together right before the delay. But we held them to a field goal. So to outscore them 22-3, you know, to win the game, I'm just really proud of our guys. They hung in there. Crazy, crazy day. I knew they would fight us hard, and they did. It's a good defensive front that they have. I thought we wore them down, and you know, I think that's a really good sign for the mental toughness of our guys and the conditioning of our guys. So I feel really good about that. But now it's a quick turnaround, and you know, we somehow it's Tuesday already. You know, so. It's a really short week and a long trip on top of it. So we've been right back at it, and then you turn on the tape and you we enjoyed that for Saturday night, and then you turn on the tape and you look at Cal and you go, oh boy, this kid is a 100% NFL quarterback. He's a very, very good player. He's a sophomore. He's got elite arm talent. He's a good runner. You know, they don't want to run him a lot, but they will, and he's a good creator. I think they've got good receivers. I mean, I think it's a really good football team. The UCLA game was 24-24 with about 6 minutes to play in the game, and there was a couple quick touchdowns. So the score is not indicative of their team. And then they beat Syracuse, and they destroyed Wagner. So. You know, this is a confident team. They're undefeated in the league as well. So, I mean, hey, we got to go win it. We're going to have to play well, and we got to just keep building. You know, Tate certainly got better. He made some routine mistakes in the first half that, you know, we could have had some nice big plays and momentum plays. He made some good plays too, but he made some plays that were there. But man, did he finish! And you could just see his toughness. He's got a lot of juice to him. He's a highly competitive kid, and the more he plays, the better he's going to get. You know, and again, he hadn't really played since his junior year. You know, game two last year he tore his hamstring. So he's just getting better and better and better, and especially as he gets all the reps. So this will be his first opportunity to go and win on the road, and that's what we got to do. We got to go win. And they're not going to lay down for us. I think defensively, you know, they're good up front. They're big and stout. You know, they're not quite – they don't see like a number 11 that North Carolina had, that type of juice. But they play hard. They're really well coached. I think this is a very good group of linebackers that we've seen, and it's the biggest secondary we've seen. These guys are all like 6'3". I think that's a real strength for them. We've got to do a great job, and then they're kind of exotic on defense. You know, it's not they present a picture, and it's rarely the same. So we have to do a great job as a staff in making sure that we've got answers for Tate, and that he understands, you know, what he's looking at, and that we equip him properly. So you know, big matchup out in California. Looking forward to it, and you know, see if we can find a way to win.
1: One of the things I thought that was interesting that you said after the game was you mentioned about, hey, offensive guys going and talking with defensive guys talking with offensive. That's camaraderie. That's team chemistry. You know, I think maybe people overlook that, something I know that you as a head coach do not overlook.
0: No. I mean, again, that's the type of stuff that you know it when you see it, and you hope it's there, and you work hard at it. But until you really get in a situation like that, you know, you just never know. And because it's easy when everything's good, right? But even then, you know, sometimes you don't have it. Everything's going good, and sometimes, you know, you might have some guys that aren't happy with their roles or whatever. But this team is, man, they really are. They're a close group. They care about each other, and they support each other. And, I mean, that was a really, really good thing to see. I mean, the defense, like even on the pick where we just kind of lofted the ball up there instead of, you know, hey, they huddle up. They're like, coach, it's just like a punt. We got it. No worries. You know, they've got a good perspective, and they just keep bouncing back, man. They just go play. And, you know, I'm just seeing their confidence grow. And as they get better on some things, you know, we're going to be a tough out.
1: The last thing I'll say about the game is that I thought field position was huge for you. I mean, it started out bad for you because you had the kick return penalty. All of a sudden, you're at the 6. They get the ball at the 47 for their first drive. Another thing that maybe on a stat page gets overlooked, but you can't overlook that.
0: Yeah, I thought their punter was an MVP in the game. Yep. I mean, he killed us from a field position. Wesco did a nice job of fielding some of those punts, or it would have even been worse. But I thought their punter was a weapon. He really hurt us field position wise, but yeah, we got the turnover. Wish we'd have converted on the touchdown there, but we got, you know, we had to settle for some field goals, and then obviously the stop on downs gave us a chance right there at the end to kind of put the game away. But I was just proud of them, you know, for hanging in there and battling through, and then again, special teams.

0: depth than they had, and it showed down the stretch. And again, to win a game like that, you know, because everybody's fatigued and things like that, but to win a game like that, you've got to have a ton of mental toughness. I mean, a ton to hang in there, to continue to believe that, hey, we can do what we need to do. You're down 17-3, and to continue to stay together. It takes a lot of mental toughness to do that, and that's what I saw. And I'm just, that's a reflection of you know, the work they've done and the work they've put in. You know, again, the tougher it got, the better we got.
1: 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We'll come back. We'll talk with Coach Sweeney a little bit about this trip to California that's coming up for this ball club. We'll come back, do that. We continue with Tiger Hour with Dabo Sweeney, all presented by United Bank, here on the Clemson Athletic Network.
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1: 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Coach Sweeney here with the second segment. Then we'll visit with Sean Poppy from women's basketball. Brad Brownell coming up for men's basketball as well. All right, Coach, so let's talk a little bit about this Cal game as we look ahead to Friday night and all

0: the spot to us by Google Gemini with the keys to the game. You already mentioned their quarterback. Obviously, he is a huge key for them.
1: Yeah, he's massive. He's 6'3", you know, 225, 230 pounds. I actually got to see him last year prepping for the Louisville game. I think they had played them maybe right before us, and I remember watching the tape going, oh boy, we play them next year. This kid's going to be a problem. He is a really good football player. He's a lefty, big arm, very gifted when it comes to, you know, really the back shoulder ball, placing the ball downfield, you know, in catchable spots for his receivers. He's just got a knack for that, and that shows up. I think they got a good receiving core. They got several guys back, and apparently my cousin is the starting center for them. His name is Bastion Sweeney, so look forward to meeting him when I get out there. Got a long-lost cousin out there in Cali, I guess. But, you know, they're throwing the ball really well. You know, they present some problems in the run game as well. But, you know, if you really look at what they want to do, man, they want to feature this quarterback, and they got three good receivers. They brought a couple guys in from the portal. Number nine is a big kid. He's 6'4". Ian Strong is his name, and he is a really good player. Had a good career at Rutgers, and then they brought in a kid from Ohio, who's kind of the Waldo for them. A couple good tight ends. You know, 24. They're back. They're different than last week, where you saw, you know, a triple-headed monster. They really kind of lean on number 24. He's a big, strong back, but it's all about this quarterback. I mean, he's a really good player. We've got to have a great plan for him, and we're gonna have to play well on the back end, you know, because he definitely wants to throw the ball around. And you know, I think they're 13th in the nation in pass offense right now. So we got our hands full there, but we're looking forward to the challenge. And then, you know, flip side, defensively, I think they're really well coached, and they're very exotic as on defense. Like, they do a lot. Now that can work against them at times. They have given up some big plays, you know, early in the season, but they've gotten better as they've played now three games in kind of getting their scheme in. It's a new coaching staff, new head coach. But the one thing that jumps out on tape, they play hard. They play really hard. They're not afraid to bring pressure. I think this is a really good linebacker group, especially that number nine. You better know where he is. He's a very good player. The guys up front collectively, I think, is their strength, as opposed to just maybe one guy. I think collectively as a group, they play really well together. And then it's the biggest secondary we've seen. I mean, they're all, you know, they're both corners are 6'3". They got a safety that's 6'5". I mean, it's a big, big secondary, and again, do a lot of things. So we've got to do a great job of making sure our quarterback is ready and our guys up front, you know, from a protection standpoint, because they will do a lot of you know, what we call all up, and bring them, or bring a few of them, or drop them all. Like, there's a lot of different things, and so we've got to have a good plan and make sure that we're prepared to handle all that.
0: You know, got a kid in the secondary. He's already got five interceptions, and one of them he's taken to the house already. So you got to have that eye. Special teams wise, maybe you just give me a little brief synopsis of what they got special teams wise.
1: Yeah, they're a little bit more of a rugby, you know, punt type team. So this will be a little different style for us. I do think we're going to have the ability to maybe, you know, get some return game, you know, with what's been we've seen on team so on tape so far. If that holds up, you know, hopefully we can get. I think Wesco's really close, like he's really close. We had some really good holdups last week, but the punter, just absolutely dominated the game, and so we didn't. We had one good opportunity kind of slip down, but I think he's really close. And I do think we will have some opportunity if they continue to do, because again, they're rugbying and they're trying to buy a little time. So we've got to do a good job and make sure they get the punt off, force the punt, and you know, let's take advantage of our opportunity there.
0: Well, what if I also just numbers I've seen on their kickoff unit? They've allowed a lot of returns, and that may be by design. They may be kicking it high with trying to get you to return the ball. You can tell me what the answer to that question is.
1: Yeah, I just think that they've you know, not. kicked it. They just haven't had, whether they have the ability to or not, they've not kicked it out. So there's been some opportunities to return. You know, we'll take advantage of those. That's something that we did a good job. It was the difference in the game for us. You know, CJ had 87 yards in return yards, and again, the last one was big for us. We want to be aggressive there. That's something we want to do. We feel like we've got guys that can pop one, and you know, that's one of my goals this year, that we bring a kick back, we bring a punt back, and that'd be a great way to go win a ball game in California. I can tell you that.
0: No doubt about that. Keys to the game presented by Google Gemini, official partner of Clemson Athletics. A couple minutes here left with you. One, you know, we talk about confidence of a football team. I want to go back to that game they had at Syracuse. They got down early in that game. I think it was 13-0. Didn't rattle. Didn't shake them. They figured out a way to come from behind and win. And when you, well, West Coast team coming East Coast to win, that doesn't happen very often in this league.
1: Yeah, it was a crazy game to watch. It was a very low scoring game all the way in, and they did get down. But you know, as I said, they got after the quarterback at Syracuse, and they turned it over. I think he threw three picks, and they just forced him into some really bad decisions that I'm sure he would like to have back. But even still, Syracuse had a chance to win the game in the last couple minutes of the game. So, again, this is a team that's gotten better. The UCLA game was a really good football game. Again, 24-24 late in the fourth quarter, and they popped a couple of long runs on them. But I just think that they are a team like us that's gotten better. Their confidence is growing, and they're undefeated in the league. So this will be a Friday night battle for sure.
0: It should be a good one. And then obviously the logistics of all this are what they are. But you got a good team handling all that for you.
1: Yeah, our operations team, the truck's already loaded and on its way out there. I think it's, I don't know, about 40 hours or something those guys are driving. And there's so much that goes into, you know, the logistics of a game like this. And then we have an advanced operations team. They'll go out. So we'll get there Wednesday afternoon. We'll leave here Wednesday morning, get there Wednesday afternoon, and our advance team will have been there, you know, a day before already. So a lot going on. So we'll do our Thursday practice, we'll do out there, and kind of got a lot of thought in the, you know, when we practice and all that type of stuff. And then they'll have a chance to kind of rest in a little bit. Next morning we'll have a full day of like a Friday, but not having to travel and all that type of stuff. So hopefully be acclimated. And then, you know, the game kicks off at 10:30. We've had two games kick off at 9:30. So in a weird way, we hopefully will be well prepared for the timeline anyway.
0: All right, there you go. Head coach Dabo Swinney. We'll come back. 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All right, so back with more Tiger Hour after this here on the Clemson Athletic Network.
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0: Welcome back in. Tiger Hour, special show here tonight, all kind of pre-recorded with football headed out to California on Friday. They're actually leaving here on Wednesday, so you can understand Coach Sweeney's need of having some time, so we kind of shorten his time with us here tonight. We do visit, though, now with Sean Poppy, women's basketball coach here at Clemson. And we're now officially into practice time, right? We're in the calendar now where it's official, correct?
9: It always feels official. It's a year-round thing. Official practice is underway. The 20-hour work week is here, and couldn't be more excited to get 42 days before your first game to practice 30 days, whatever those may be. So we're taking a couple of days off on the very front end to shorten that window, get some legs back underneath us, but very excited to get going here.
0: All right, I want to first and foremost, if people have not been here on campus and have missed the construction that's been going on here with Clemson basketball facility, and I say that because it affects you and also the guys at the opposite side of the practice gym. By the way, there's going to be another practice gym that comes in, and what a godsend that's going to be for everybody. But I mean, you're just now kind of moved into your refurbed, brand-new offices.
9: I'd say we're blessed and very grateful. What an unbelievable job that was done. They pretty much gutted our office space, our locker room space, lounge space for our team, and they did a phenomenal job. We're just now back into home. It's felt like COVID a little bit around here in the sense of bouncing around offices and what facilities to use. But ultimately, I think the relationship we have with Brad and his team and staff has played a big part of making it easy during this transition. There's no fighting over facilities. There's no any of that, right? It's we work together. And this now having your own facility in the sense of practice court, for us now, there was no headbutting before. There definitely won't be now. Right. This is really women's basketball's home here in Swan Pavilion. And again, very grateful, blessed. It's a spectacle as you walk around here. We're very excited to show recruits, but more importantly, to show our current players. To watch the unveiling of the locker room this past week was something I'll never forget. Right, the excitement that they had in their eyes, and to be honest, how grateful they were. I got a text message from every single one of them of a huge thank you, not only to me and our staff, but administration, right, for the belief and support that they give women's basketball here at Clemson.
0: We travel all over the league. We travel all over really the country and get to see various facilities. I don't know that there are going to be many that are going to be better than what you have at your fingertips.
9: No, absolutely not. I mean, we talk about it a lot. You just got to get kids here, right? Get them here to see everything that we have. And right now we're specifically talking about our women's basketball practice facility and everything that comes with it. Phenomenal. The weight room, recovery rooms. Phenomenal, but it's just another piece of Clemson, right? The academic support we have here, obviously Watt being built and opened up. up a year ago. I mean, it's just tremendous. And these kids are taken care of, and not a way to brag, but honest truth is that's part of Clemson. Mm-hmm. You know, we want their experience to be the best in the country, and I truly believe our kids get that while they're pushed to be the best versions of themselves.
0: All right, so let's talk a little bit about what you want to see happen the rest of the way here through the month of September into October before we, November 2, I guess, is the official opener. So what is that time frame, and how do you want to use these several weeks leading into?
9: Well, we're young. We're inexperienced. We're really talented. I think that our ceiling is I'm not sure there is one. This group has a chance to be really, really special, and we got to put all the nine new faces we have into the program together, mixed with some of the returners, obviously. That's very exciting as a coach, but potential is a scary word, right? You got to make sure you continue to work and pour into them, and then pour into each other. Where we got to grow up a little bit faster than maybe other teams, right? The last year's team, I think, was the sixth oldest team in the country in the sense of experience on the court, and we might be the sixth youngest. That's probably drastic. I don't know for that, but it's a young team, you know, very inexperienced when it comes to game time, and so we got to grow up faster than most, and they know that. We're pushing them maybe a little harder in some of the youth stages than you normally would. You think about some freshmen, hey, we're going to help you grow up. You got a year to figure it out before we're really going to count on you. We got three freshmen are going to play and be really good players for us. They're talented. They're working hard. And somebody, I guess I go back to your question of we're pushing harder than we've pushed at this stage with a lot of youth because they got to grow up before November 2nd, right? We don't need to open this thing up and bring a bunch of people in here and grow up. And they will. Like this, it's going to be a lot of them's first opportunity to go out there and play quality minutes at this level. In their careers. And so we're trying to prepare them as much as we can now. I think we are so much better now than we were 3 weeks ago, and we got to do the same thing in between now and November 2nd.
0: You know, people hear you say and say, hey, we have nine new members on this team. Unfortunately for you, Coach, this is nothing new for you. You got here, you had to rebuild a roster. Last year was like rebuilding. That's just a day in the age that we are in. How have you been adjusting to all this portal era that we're in? Because there's still, and as we sit here and talk, there's still some unknowns that could happen legally that may even add to your roster.
9: Yeah, you know, it's interesting. Nine sounds like a lot, but that's the least we've had in newbies since getting here. Let me start with this. I'm very, very blessed to have an unbelievable staff, and we've retained everybody for all 3 years I've been here. So while we have nine new faces yet again this year, the staff is the same. So the voices, the personalities, the message we're sending to our kids and showing the culture, it's coming from a staff that's been together for a long time and seen it, what it's supposed to look like. I think that's really helped our kids. We're fortunate to have some returners that help share that message too. But again, we're back on experience. We've done this now 3 years in a row. It's kind of today's college game. My hopes are that number comes smaller and smaller as you think about this upcoming roster. Again, I just said youthful. They're going to be with us hopefully for a handful of years. The experience they get here, that's part of the facilities and everything else, having a top-notch experience while they grow, they'll stay here, right? And we build them up to where here in a couple years, it's a household name, not only here in Clemson, but nationwide. And so that's the pieces we're putting together. We obviously are waiting on some news still with a couple others. Now, they've been with us, right? They stayed all summer through classes. They stayed with us, you know, here in the fall. And so it's unknown, but it's not going to be just all of a sudden two new bodies potentially show up. We're going to make sure they're taken care of whatever comes out of this. Hopes are that they're in a Clemson uniform this upcoming year, but if not, you know, I vouch to them and their families that they're going to be getting taken care of, whatever that looks like, because they're special young women that deserve that from us because they poured everything they could into us in the year or two that they've been with us so far.
0: All right. Obviously, you have to have leaders. You have to have those alphas that are on the floor for you. Listen to you just, and this is really the first time you and I have had a sit down. It sounds like maybe one of those freshmen, or maybe even two, could be that for you. Is that what I'm kind of gathering?
9: Without a doubt. You know, we've had to have some of them talks, whether it be freshmen or you think a Talia Henderson, who's only a sophomore, really played limited minutes at North Carolina a year ago, you know, coming to my office and like, coach, like, I'm only a sophomore. But there is no freshman, sophomore, junior, senior for how we are, right? Everyone can lead. And does that mean you got to be the loudest vocal leader, like, while you don't know what to say yet? No, but some of your leadership can be just how you go about it. I mean, that is one of the hardest working kids I've ever been around, and that's a form of leadership, and she has to be confident and okay with that. So each of them are going to have their own form, but when you think about, you know, again, at least two, probably all three freshmen are going to play quality minutes, so they have to show us a form of leadership, even though they're freshmen, and so you're trying to convince them to have enough confidence while they're going through the struggles of being freshmen. That's part of the balancing act we've played here through the summer and early fall. And with that said, I have the utmost confidence in them. Even now, you think about when you recruit, you don't know exactly what you're going to get. And now you see the struggle and them go through the ups and downs of what college life looks like. I'm more confident in them now than we were in recruiting because we've had them. We've watched them, you know, hit some of these ups and downs and how they're attacking it. They're going to be special for Clemson women's basketball here in the future.
0: All right, let's end this with scheduling. You feel good about your schedule?
9: I do. It's balanced. We're playing a lot more home games than we did a year ago. Some of that was to, again, protect them. We knew we were going to be young, and sometimes it's nice to sleep in your own bed. You know, we've now obviously went to a much more game schedule, so you're playing not as many days in between games in the non-conference, and so balance between that. Obviously, South Carolina comes here early in the season. That's our normal kind of scheduling date here. So we'll be tested very early with them on November 12th in Little John. We get a chance to go down to Kentucky, my former boss, who they'll be probably top 10 or 15 in the country, and try to compete against them in the challenge. And good balance in our Thanksgiving tournament. You know, we're kind of that odd year, so we start early on the road in the ACC schedule, both in December, going to Wake Forest and to Louisville, which, so your first two are on the road, but then you think about post-Christmas and down the home stretch, I think five of our last seven games in the ACC are home, and so, which is good. Football will be done by then, and plenty of fans to come into Little John, but no, I think it's a good balance, and again, hopefully getting the excitement of our fan base to come into Little John more often than a year ago, with some big names from the ACC also coming here.
0: Coach Sweeney's going to get after you. He's not planning on football be over until sometime in January. I'm just telling you that. That's plan.
9: Well, that's the last five or six games are February, so he can win a national championship, and we're still not there, right? So, and I guess that's my point. Is like, and that's been a learning piece too here of how you schedule. Football's a party here, and we love it too, right? Of the atmosphere and recruiting and all that's great, but ultimately too, Coach Sweeney and what his staff, how they've welcomed us and continue to be with us for the 3 years we've been here. I just was, you know, this last week talking to recruits about that. It's not, oh, football's good and great. No, it's relational, right? Of I pull for them, yeah, because it's Clemson, but most importantly, I pull for them because they're guys that they have, unbelievable guys, and their staff, right? I'll walk to practice and the amount of, you know, just come over and check on women's basketball, Coach Poppy, our families, and that's not just their staff, it's their players. So we're big fans for a lot of reasons, but that's what makes Clemson special.
0: It is what makes Clemson special. Appreciate the time. Looking really forward to the season getting started for you. I think you're right. Great things are ahead for this program. Really looking forward to all that. So there you go. Sean Poppy has been with us. 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
0: 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We're here with men's basketball coach Brad Brunell, and I was kind of telling him during the break, they're going to use the Stacks during basketball season apparently as well, so that'd be a pretty neat little setup that they have. So not just a football thing, it's going to be an all sports thing from that standpoint. First and foremost, we have just kind of started official practice. It's practice all the time, though, with basketball. You came off a great trip to Italy. I want to talk to you about that, but just how things been going here early on.
19: Yeah, just getting started. But as you said, we've had our guys all summer. June and July, we're able to work our guys out, and culminated with a terrific trip to Italy, as you mentioned. And then guys got a couple weeks to go back home, start back with school, and we've probably ramped things up. I think right around Labor Day is when we kind of started doing a little bit more, team type stuff. So, we've been with our guys a good bit. It's been great. A lot of new faces. Guys slowly but surely getting back from some injuries. Obviously, it was a challenging summer for us with so many guys out. Zach and Carter and Ace and Dylan Faulkner. We had a bunch of different, guys trying to play the point guard spot. Not many true point guards out there. So that was a little bit of a challenge for us overseas. But I think a lot of guys who maybe – didn't get as much playing time last year. The Trent Steinhauers, Chase Thompsons, Dallas Thomases, I think those guys really benefited from the trip and got to play significant minutes in game experience, and that was good. And some of the freshmen, Will Stevens Harris Reynolds got some time, and I think that was good for them as well.
0: You know, we're now in this era, in the 5-for-5 era, where there's no more redshirting that's going to happen. So maybe in some ways, even though you didn't have like four guys in Italy, like you said, you kind of touched on it, it played to your advantage because it forced some kids into doing some things that maybe they were uncomfortable in doing, but just needed to do from a basketball standpoint.
19: Yeah, game experience is extremely valuable. It's nice in the summer, they don't count. So as a coach, you can be a little more liberal in terms of just giving guys different amounts of minutes. We just didn't have enough bodies. So to be honest with you, everybody was playing a good bit. And it was really good, I think, especially for a guy like Trent Steinauer, who really did not get to play much in games last year. He's improved. He's practiced hard. He's put on weight. And so for him to get, 15 to 20 minutes of game time for three games was terrific. And I think those are very valuable experiences that you hope give them some confidence and keep their energy level and motivation high to where, hey, man, I really want to try to compete and get more minutes during the regular season. So, he's a guy that could take advantage of some opportunities. And then obviously all the new guys, the Cole Sertas and the David Fuchs and, the Dylan Faulkners and LT and those guys that have kind of joined us, some of the transfers, it was good for some of those guys to get opportunities to play, see how we do things. And it was great for us to just see what they can do in live play, as Clemson Tigers. And so a lot of pieces we're still trying to put together. I think we're probably a little further behind than maybe where we normally are just because of the injuries and just trying to get guys back. Having said that, I'm excited about our group. I do think, when we get Zach and Ace back out there together consistently, we've got some firepower in the backcourt, some speed, that hopefully we can play a bit faster. And then our big guys, I think, it's going to be interesting to see how they develop. I'll be really happy when we get Carter Welling back to give us kind of that third big that's experienced. But until then, I think we're going to see Chase Thompson and Trent Steinauer and David Fuchs and Dylan Faulkner. Those guys are going to get a lot of minutes, and it'll be interesting to see how they do.
0: Can you give us a little update on Carter? I mean, I've obviously been at practices and seen him, but I'm going to let you talk about it. But it looks like there's good positive news there.
19: Yeah, he's still doing very well. Minor setback just about a week ago. Nothing drastic. Just needed to slow. We got to slow some things down just a bit. He was kind of on a fast track and doing great. And then, a minor hiccup that just, we need to be cautious. He's doing everything in his power to push forward, and every once in a while your body will tell you, hey, we need to slow it back down. So hard to know when he'll be ready. Love for him to possibly play for us in December, but whether that happens or not, I don't know. It's still way too early to tell, but he certainly is attacking it the right way, and just being an older, more mature, strong, physical guy, it's probably a little bit easier than maybe for Zach, who's a younger guy, and maybe just not as strong, and Zach's doing fine. We're optimistic that he's going to be full go here, maybe within, I don't know, 2 to 4 weeks is a kind of a guess right now, but he is getting some limited reps out there, and that's been good for us.
0: The other thing I guess that we need to mention is you've got two exhibition games that are going to be coming up in the month of October for you, right as we sit here, about a month away, as a matter of fact. So those two exhibition games really become really big for you because they will really give you a sense of how things are going to be on that opener on November the 2nd.
19: Yeah, we actually have – you're allowed three instead of two, new rule pass where now you can have three either exhibitions or close scrimmages. We're going to have a close scrimmage against Charleston. We did that last year. That'll be up here. And then we're going to have two live exhibitions. One, I think it's the 23rd of October, the Friday night before a football game against Georgia, that I think will be exciting and hopefully we get a big turnout for. And then a few days later, we're going to scrimmage Presbyterian maybe on the 27th or 28th of October, kind of a almost 5 or 6 days before we start on, early November. So I think those things will be good. Our guys, doing some things closed where we can, really correct some things and do some different things and maneuver and manage it a little bit. And then two game environments like Georgia and Presbyterian will be good for our guys to play with fans and the whole thing. So should be an exciting fall. Hard to believe that we're already here doing all this, but yeah, it's September and we're you know, basketball practice has started.
0: Oh yeah, we're full go from this standpoint. One of the young names that certainly has been generating a lot of buzz is Harris Reynolds. You know, obviously he played really well. I thought when you all went over to Italy, he was running some point. Don't know that that's what you want him to do. But this is a young man now that athletically, this is exactly what you want in a player.
19: Yeah, he's very gifted athletically. He's super quick, you know, gets up and down the floor well, vertically unbelievable in terms of his ability to finish plays around the rim, above the rim. You know, he needs strength, and it shows on some finishing around the rim, and it shows on some defensive things. You know, he's just a young, inexperienced player, and so the defensive end is the challenge right now. But certainly love having him as a Clemson Tiger. I mean, he is a talented young player. I think he plays with good confidence, and he's very exciting. Our fans will love him. He can make some spectacular plays. And again, I think the Italy trip was good. It showed him some things that he needs to work on. It also showed us some things that he does very well. And, you know, he's done a nice job this fall of continuing to battle. And it'll be really good when Zach is healthy and then, you know, he and Zach and Ace and Cole Serta and some of those guys are really battling head-to-head. We need a little bit more healthy bodies just so we compete good on good a little bit more, and that'll be good for Harris.
0: Last thing I want to ask you is just how difficult is it in this day and age now to manage a roster? I mean, I think we've all seen, you know, just huge swings and turnovers in rosters. You've had some of that here. I mean, we're in a situation, everybody's legally still don't know what rosters are going to be. How difficult is all that?
19: Yeah, it's probably the most challenging thing that we deal with. You know, as the CEO of the basketball program, it's my job to try to plan what we're, you know, what's our roster going to look like next year, and you know, how much time do you have to develop a player, and how patient will players be, and you know, you don't know who's in the portal yet, so you know what who's going to be out there. And then, I hate to say it, but then the money. Can you hold on to players, and how much money do you have to retain players? So the most difficult part as the head coach is then we all want to organize, we want to plan, and it's almost impossible to do, it feels like, right now. And so it keeps you a little unsettled. I think that's probably the biggest factor in why you've seen some guys get out of it. Is just it feels like you don't have as much control as you did in the past, and you know, you just have to adapt. But it's also very exciting. You know, you can do different things with different rosters quickly. I think we've done that here. I'm super proud of our team last year. We had, you know, I thought a great group that we played 10 guys. That, I mean, unbelievable team concept and. No all-conference players, and yet still had a really good team. And it still was – it. I don't want to say it energized me, but it was a good reminder that, hey, team is – you can still create team. Using the portal, you can create team by developing your program. You can, you know, create team by having older guys in your program take responsibility. And I think that's still hopefully what wins. It's what I enjoy about being a coach is just being a part of a team. And so – trying to continue to do that here is goal number one for me.
0: I lied to you. That's not the last thing. I have to ask you, we're sitting in your brand new office. We're overlooking the brand new you know, practice gym that you all have. This building is going to be a boom for Clemson basketball.
19: Yeah, really proud of it. Can't thank Jim and Candace Brown enough for their, you know, generosity and friendship and support of us over the years, and certainly their contribution to our program. Is this will make a meaningful impact. There's certainly some wow factor in terms of recruiting and, you know, retention of your players. I think at the end of the day, you know, I when I started at Clemson back in 2010, you know, nobody said that you know, every time we got recruited against, they don't care about basketball there. And it was hard. We didn't have facilities to prove that we do. And obviously now our facilities, I'll put them up against almost anybody in the country. We've done a really good job of promoting our program, building a program that people want to be a part of. And certainly we've got a tremendous group of folks that have gotten behind us as boosters and helped, you know, make this whole thing possible. And our players benefit, the ladies benefit as well. It's nice for both of us to have our own facilities and to really be able to promote our programs.
0: All right, there you go. Head Coach Brad Brownell, certainly appreciate the time.
19: Thank you.
0: All right, we will come back and we will put a wrap on Tiger Hour. 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
0: 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Certainly hope that you can join us. Our thanks to Head Coach Dabo Swinney, Sean Poppy, Brad Brownell. I'm Don Munson. Thanks for being with us on Tiger Hour.
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7: Here's your overnight forecast for the PD. Tonight stays warm with a low around 67 degrees and some lingering storm chances. Tuesday similar with highs in the mid-80s. Wednesday and Thursday we'll start realizing that it's fall outside in the low 80s. And then Friday we'll make sure that we know fall has arrived.
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5: Here's your overnight forecast for the PD. Tonight stays warm with a low around 67 degrees and some lingering storm chances. Tuesday similar with highs in the mid-80s. Wednesday and Thursday, we'll start realizing that it's fall outside in the low 80s, and then Friday, we'll make sure that we know fall has arrived.
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1: 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Florence After Five celebrates its 16th season this year as an award-winning block party. 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Come hang out with us after your 9 to 5 on 9 to 5. It all starts at 5:30, and the party doesn't stop until 8:30 p.m. After the street party, be sure to head into one of our downtown restaurants for more entertainment and fun. Don't miss the last one of the season.
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4: Here's your overnight forecast for the PD. Tonight stays warm with a low around 67 degrees and some lingering storm chances. Tuesday similar with highs in the mid-80s. Wednesday and Thursday, we'll start realizing that it's fall outside in the low 80s, and then Friday, we'll make sure that we know fall has arrived.
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1: Here's your overnight forecast for the PD. Tonight stays warm with a low around 67 degrees and some lingering storm chances. Tuesday similar with highs in the mid-80s. Wednesday and Thursday, we'll start realizing that it's fall outside in the low 80s. And then Friday, we'll make sure that we know fall has arrived.
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1: Me not working hard. 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
1: Here's your overnight forecast for the PD. Tonight stays warm with a low around 67 degrees and some lingering storm chances. Tuesday similar with highs in the mid-80s. Wednesday and Thursday, we'll start realizing that it's fall outside in the low 80s. And then Friday, we'll make sure that we know fall has arrived.
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2: Here's your overnight forecast for the PD. Tonight stays warm with a low around 67 degrees and some lingering storm chances. Tuesday similar with highs in the mid-80s. Wednesday and Thursday we'll start realizing that it's fall outside in the low 80s. And then Friday we'll make sure that we know fall has arrived.
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1: Here's your overnight forecast for the PD. Tonight stays warm with a low around 67 degrees and some lingering storm chances. Tuesday similar with highs in the mid-80s. Wednesday and Thursday we'll start realizing that it's fall outside in the low 80s. And then Friday we'll make sure that we know fall has arrived.
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1: Here's your overnight forecast for the PD. Tonight stays warm with a low around 67 degrees and some lingering storm chances. Tuesday similar with highs in the mid-80s. Wednesday and Thursday, we'll start realizing that it's fall outside in the low 80s. And then Friday, we'll make sure that we know fall has arrived.
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1: Here's your overnight forecast for the PD. Tonight stays warm with a low around 67 degrees and some lingering storm chances. Tuesday similar with highs in the mid-80s. Wednesday and Thursday, we'll start realizing that it's fall outside in the low 80s. And then Friday, we'll make sure that we know fall has arrived.
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12: 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It all starts at 5:30, and the party doesn't stop until 8:30 p.m. After the street party, be sure to head into one of our downtown restaurants for more entertainment and fun. Don't miss the last one of the season.
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11: Happy Tuesday, PD. Here's your community broadcaster's weather for today. It's a warm day with continued storm chances, high of 81. Got a 50-50 shot of some rain. Wednesday and Thursday improve a little bit, low 80s with lower storm chances. And the weekend is shaping up very well.
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0: Happy Tuesday, PD. Here's your community broadcaster's weather for today. It's a warm day with continued storm chances, high of 81. Got a 50-50 shot of some rain. Wednesday and Thursday improve a little bit, low 80s with lower storm chances, and the weekend is shaping up very well.
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0: 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Would grandma like some new Christmas cards? 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
10: Happy Tuesday, PD. Here's your community broadcaster's weather for today. It's a warm day with continued storm chances. High of 81. Got a 50-50 shot of some rain. Wednesday and Thursday improve a little bit. Low 80s with lower storm chances. And the weekend is shaping up very well.
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5: Happy Tuesday, PD. Here's your community broadcaster's weather for today. It's a warm day with continued storm chances, high of 81. Got a 50-50 shot of some rain. Wednesday and Thursday improve a little bit, low 80s with lower storm chances. And the weekend is shaping up very well.
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11: Happy Tuesday, PD. Here's your Community Broadcasters weather for today. It's a warm day with continued storm chances, high of 81. Got a 50-50 shot of some rain. Wednesday and Thursday improve a little bit, low 80s with lower storm chances. And the weekend is shaping up very well.
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2: 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It all starts at 5:30 and the party doesn't stop until 8:30 p.m. After the street party, be sure to head into one of our downtown restaurants for more entertainment and fun. Don't miss the last one of the season.
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7: Happy Tuesday, PD. Here's your community broadcaster's weather for today. It's a warm day with continued storm chances, high of 81. Got a 50-50 shot of some rain. Wednesday and Thursday improve a little bit, low 80s with lower storm chances. And the weekend is shaping up very well.
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2: 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Florence After Five celebrates its 16th season this year as an award-winning block party. 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Florence After Five is downtown's signature summer block party series in the street, and admission is free. Compliments of Victor's, MUSC Health Florence, Southern Crown Partners, and the Citizens Bank. 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Come hang out with us after your 9 to 5 on 9 to 5. It all starts at 5:30, and the party doesn't stop until 8:30 p.m. After the street party, be sure to head into one of our downtown restaurants for more entertainment and fun. Don't miss the last one of the season.
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12: Happy Tuesday, PD. Here's your community broadcaster's weather for today. It's a warm day with continued storm chances, high of 81. Got a 50-50 shot of some rain. Wednesday and Thursday improve a little bit, low 80s with lower storm chances, and the weekend is shaping up very well.
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7: Happy Tuesday, PD. Here's your Community Broadcasters weather for today. It's a warm day with continued storm chances, high of 81. Got a 50-50 shot of some rain. Wednesday and Thursday improve a little bit. Low 80s with lower storm chances. And the weekend is shaping up very well.
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Gamecock Lanes has 1 hour of bowling up to six people. $25 value of yours for 12 as we hear from Miles Smith and Stargazing.

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1: Star 97.1, it is Matt with you here. Victoria Monet's new album, Frequency of Love, comes out this week. If the name is ringing a bell, well, she won Best New Artist at the Grammys with Jaguar 2. And before that, she was co-writing for Ariana Grande, Cardi B, and Beyonce before anyone knew her name. Now, the new album is here. So, yeah. Going to be great soulful R&B. Check that out. Frequency of Love, Victoria Monet. All right, on the way, Pink, Bruno Mars, and Taylor Swift.
2: 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Florence After Five celebrates its 16th season this year as an award-winning block party. 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Compliments of Victor's, MUSC Health Florence, Southern Crown Partners, and the Citizens Bank. 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Come hang out with us after your 9 to 5 on 9 to 5. It all starts at 5:30 and the party doesn't stop until 8:30 p.m. After the street party, be sure to head into one of our downtown restaurants for more entertainment and fun. Don't miss the last one of the season.
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1: Happy Tuesday, PD. Here's your community broadcaster's weather for today. It's a warm day with continued storm chances, high of 81. Got a 50-50 shot of some rain. Wednesday and Thursday improve a little bit, low 80s with lower storm chances, and the weekend is shaping up very well.
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0: Star 97.1 and Matt's got you here. Yes, there is a new trend on social media, but I think you might like this one. It's called the de-influencing trend. Yeah, there are social media creators who are going viral for telling you not to buy things. As in, you know, again, you don't need that. That drugstore version is the same. That thing will be in a drawer in a month. Yeah, in a time when we need to save a lot of money, that's for daggum sure. Gen Z apparently trusts a creator who tells them not to buy something more than someone who tells them to buy something. So there you go. Check out that trend, de-influencing, going on right now. All right, Lady Gaga, Martin Garrix, and SZA all coming up.
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0: Happy Tuesday, PD. Here's your community broadcaster's weather for today. It's a warm day with continued storm chances, high of 81, got a 50-50 shot of some rain. Wednesday and Thursday improve a little bit, low 80s with lower storm chances, and the weekend is shaping up very well.
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Let's keep the trend of haunted houses going as Terror Trail at Second Mill Pond on the Sumter tab. As for you, a pair of general admission tickets, $38 normally, but we got them for $19. Here's Alex Warren in Ordinary.

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0: Star 97.1, and Matt's got you here as we are 4 days away for a concert for the kids. That is coming up September the 26th at Southern Hops Brewing Company in Florence, 4 p.m. to 9:30 p.m. It's free, live music all night, benefiting the McLeod Children's Hospital and the Children's Miracle Network. Yes, there you go. All the money that is raised on Saturday goes directly to the McLeod Children's Hospital. And a big thank you going out to Mr. Sparky, the Children's Miracle Network, Southern Hops Brewing Company, McLeod Children's Hospital, and Benjamin Franklin, the Punctual Plumber. That's coming up on Saturday. And by the way, for you Tiger fans, there's no Tiger game Saturday because you're playing Friday night. So there you go. No excuses. Brianna, Ariana Grande, and SZA all coming up.
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0: Happy Tuesday, PD. Here's your community broadcaster's weather for today. It's a warm day with continued storm chances, high of 81. Got a 50-50 shot of some rain. Wednesday and Thursday improve a little bit, low 80s with lower storm chances. And the weekend is shaping up very well.
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0: It's Star 97.1. Matt Gotcha here. And by the way, the Sumter American Legion Fair is ongoing right now, all throughout the rest of the week. It goes through Sunday, as a matter of fact. And gates open at 4 p.m. daily. And coming up on Friday, Florence After 5, the final one of the year, as River Miss comes to town. 100 South Dargan Street. It's a free concert. Got to bring a couple bucks for some food, but other than that, it's a freebie. Yeah, get on out there. Enjoy some free music on Friday night. Rihanna, Somber, and Sia all coming up.
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0: Happy Tuesday, PD. Here's your community broadcaster's weather for today. It's a warm day with continued storm chances, high of 81, got a 50-50 shot of some rain. Wednesday and Thursday improve a little bit, low 80s with lower storm chances, and the weekend is shaping up very well.
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0: Star 97.1, Matt's on the scene with you here, and I'm about to head on out that door. And we got for you Hozier, Zara Larsson, and Steven Sanchez all coming up. I will see you tomorrow.
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0: Here's your overnight weather for the PD. Tonight stays warm with a low around 65 degrees and some lingering storm chances. Wednesday and Thursday bring much more comfortable conditions, low storm chances, and low 80s for temperatures. We'll definitely find out that fall is here.
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0: Here's your overnight weather for the PD. Tonight stays warm with a low around 65 degrees and some lingering storm chances Wednesday and Thursday. Bring much more comfortable conditions, low storm chances, and low 80s for temperatures. We'll definitely find out that fall is here.
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